0: And I realized that they're being paid very low, or that they have the skills, they have the talent in weaving and in creating. But for me, there is not much exposure yet for them online. That's why we created Isla Local.
1: At alam mo, nabanggit mo, Miss Queen, na iba pala ang background mo. Nasa marketing ka, nasa, syempre may background din ng asawa mo ay nasa software developer. 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May mga ano ka ba? May mga background ka ba buhat sa pagnenegosyo?
0: Actually, I only had 1 year in total sa corporate world. I graduated immediately after a year in the corporate. Nag-start na talaga ako ng business. So siguro I was inspired by my lola, or both of my lolas are hindi naman malaking negosyante, but they're really into selling. And then so yeah, yun, I started at 22. I started sa digital marketing and advertising agency. And then naglaylo ako a bit on that because I want to focus more on Isla Local.
1: If I may ask, Miss Queen, ano ba ang iyong background? Ano ba ang iyong napag-aralan?
0: I'm a graduate of Liberal Arts in Communications and Commerce, majors in Communications and Marketing.
1: Oh, all right. So may commerce ka na at saka may marketing background ka na. So ibig sabihin, naging edge ba sa ito no nagsisimula ka sa pagnenegosyo?
0: Yeah, I think it's not just an edge, but it's also an inspiration, and I've seen opportunities. Kasi originally I wanted to have mass communication, but then of course me being really influenced into the selling, because I remember back in the day when like pag summer, wala kayo ka kami ginagawa, 'di ba, sa student. So ako, yung mga candies or yung mga pasalubong or bigay sa akin ng mga cousins ko who are older than me, hindi ko siya kinakain. 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So yun, that started when I was little. And then, nung nag-high school, I also tried selling milkshakes. Kasi ano kami, tapat lang ng bahay namin is parang factory. So that's how it sparked na curiosity, how it's really like working or having a business.
1: Alam mo, napansin ko sa kwento mo, bata ka pa lang, Miss Queen, nasa puso mo na talaga yung pagnenegosyo. 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
0: Okay, kasi yung si platform kasi we only get minimal amount as a transaction fee, and it's very expensive to sustain the platform kung wala kang backup. So that's why Aspen and I thought na we need to have a product as well kasi we have the platform already.
1: Correct.
0: So we thought na anong something na product that every Filipino can afford or that they can carry with them everywhere they go, because alam naman natin na pag ano handicrafts, some are can get quite expensive and some naman affordable. Pero so I said na if it's something that if we really want people to support local, we need to make it at least affordable for everyone. And both me and my husband and the team behind Isla Local, the tech team behind Isla Local, we are pure-blooded Cebuanos. So we thought of famous rice in Cebu, and or what we call the puso. So that's how we transitioned.
1: At nabanggit po na rin yung ano yung puso no. Bakit naging malaking bahagi po ng Isla Local ang Cebu puso at ano ba yung siguro ano yung kahulugan nito, significance nito sa Cebuano culture?
0: Because puso is something that we grew up with as Cebuanos. It's something that connects us back to our roots, something that every Filipino abroad reminds of home. And personally, it reminds me of my childhood with my lola, my Mama Della, who taught me how to weave puso. She was not selling, in some of the occasions before, sila yung gumagawa ng puso, diba, for the visitors. it's the best memory I have with her. Although I forgot how to weave now.

0: But that was really a very good memory. I have the best memory with her on that. It also reminds me of my college days when we usually have puso for lunch paired with either fried chicken, yung ngoyong, yung siomay, yung affordable lang sa college students. And personally, it reminds me also of my late Auntie Bobby na every time we eat barbecue, it reminds me of her because nandun yung puso. And to me, it's not just being cultural. It's also more of a memory for me. It's a story. And I know for sure a lot of people, especially Cebuanos, can resonate with this one.
1: Nabanggit mo na syempre may team kayo no, Miss Queen. 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
0: Actually, for us, parang hindi siya the usual business. Kasi nga, we started as a marketplace. So, yung mga kawork ko before, more on the tech people, yung mga software developers, yung designers. So, we work remotely. Tapos, we just meet once in a just to discuss the flow and everything. And then now that we are manufacturing, parang na-culture shock din ako that that's how it works pala in manufacturing. So yung ginawa ko at first, yung ano kasi, yung apartment namin, yung sa living room, ginawa ko siyang parking area. And then yung garage ng mother-in-law ko or yung parents ng husband ko, ginawa naming production area. So it's just like a two blocks from where we are. So pumupunta ako doon to monitor the cutting, the leather, and everything. And then, since our sewers are parang mga senior citizens, we don't want them to travel, commute every day. So I have a coordinator na nagbibigay ng mga stocks sa kanila. And then we just convene every once in a while for us to meet to discuss things dun sa headquarters namin.
1: Alright, ma'am, nabanggit mo kanina sa ating kwentuhan na meron kayong mga workers na senior citizen, mga gusto mag-livelihood, mga mothers, mga nasa community. Bakit ito yung mga na-identify nyo to help you operate the business? Bakit sila?
0: Because I want to help talaga. Yun talaga yung pinaka-start ng Isla Local. Yun talaga yung pinaka-purpose is for us to help. And yung mga nakita ko, marami namang opportunities for other people, but there are less opportunities for senior citizen. And alam ko na yung mga magagaling talaga na sewers are the senior citizens or yung mga seasoned na. The problem lang is it's very hard for them to commute every day. And edad na din sila. So I allow them to work from their homes. At least they have flexibility sa time. And I know naman din, for example, yung mother-in-law ko, hindi naman siya I'm sewer, but she really loves tinkering things. And at her age, at 75, parang mas nag ano siya eh, parang mas creative siya or mas fulfill niya yung role niya as a mother if she's doing something. So we give her that chance na at least rin she has something to earn from it. And at the same time, may nalalibangan siya na something to do. So yun. And then also, I made sure kasi that I give opportunities din, not just to senior citizens, and especially those who are like, yung nangangailangan talaga sa community. So for example, kami, we have mothers, mga nurturing mothers. Tapos sabi ko, how can we provide jobs for them? So ginawa ko silang cutters so they can work from homes. Although meron talaga kaming coordinator, I just hired one coordinator to monitor them. And then ginawa ko silang cutters, at least they have something to earn while they're attending to their kids. And yung mga, may isa kami na working student na nag-ask if she can work for us because she needs to sustain for school. So I allowed. Kasi naman, kahit pa man sa mga previous business ko before, I really give opportunities sa mga working students. So you we adjust according then to their schedules.
1: And thank you so much, Miss Quina. I appreciate that you you do it, 'di ba, for to help the community, kasi syempre kumbaga ito yung ating ano, corporate social responsibility. This is the way that we help and we give back to the people na tumutulong din po sa ating pagnenegosyo. So ngayon po, Miss Queen, ano-ano na po ba yung mga klase ng produkto na ino-offer nyo for mga customer?
0: Yung pinaka ano namin is the puso talaga, this one. Yeah,
1: Cute,
0: ito,
1: no?
0: this seller. And then we have the maliit, the keychain. That's our selling then. Then we have the wristlet. And then we also have different products like yung mga handwoven na mga bags. So yung ginawa ko, because Isla Local is not a, it's not just a brand, it's an ecosystem of artisans and artists. So yung ginawa ko, I support different weaver communities of weavers. I outsource yung mga bags namin. Tapos, to make it like parang there is an identity na Isla Local siya, we wanted to, ano, parang nilalagyan namin ng hand paint. So, ipinapasa ko din siya sa mga, sa isang community of artists na gumagawa. So, hindi siya talagang Isla Local na pure. So, it's an ecosystem of the creative community.
1: Yeah, and may collaboration from the community. That's the idea, that's the beauty of it, no? At nakakatuwa kasi hindi lang basta yung negosyo mo yung lumalago, but also nakakatulong ka rin sa komunidad na para kumita din sila, 'di ba, Miss Queen?
0: Yes, yun naman talaga yung goal namin.
1: Oo. So, alam mo, Miss Queen, bilang entrepreneur, bilang isang entrepreneur, di ba? Paano mo ginagawang modern and marketable ang traditional Filipino crafts without losing their cultural identity? Kasi minsan, di ba, pag sinabing mga local products, sabi nga na, parang mas mahal pa to kaysa sa mga foreign products. 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
0: Yung sa amin naman, how do we, and ano yun na, how do you sell?
1: How do you market? Paano mo siya ginagawang modern and marketable sa ating mga kababayan ng mga traditional Filipino crafts? 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
0: Ah, okay. So, yung sa, ano, maganda din that I have background in marketing first. And, kasi nagagamit ko talaga siya. And then, yung ginawa namin is, first, we started with the product. Hindi siya yung traditional na parang weaving talaga. It's the idea na napuso siya. But of course, to make it more sustainable, it has to be something na usable din. And nakaka-relate yung mga, especially the new generation. So that when they see this one, they will be curious, what is this about? And at the same time, usable siya, that they can bring it everywhere. So that's how we communicate or incorporate the cultural side of it and in promoting it. We really tell stories about puso. In fact, yung every packaging namin, may kasama kaming note about puso, the origin of puso, the story of puso. Because again, yung ano namin, yung goal din namin, it's not just to sell and profit for it. It's to really communicate a message that this is Cebu. Ito yung puso. Ito yung ano sa amin. Ito yung story ng puso sa Cebu. So, yun.
1: Alam mo, Miss Queen, habang nagsasalita ka, feel na feel ko ang heart and pagiging proud mo as Cebuano. What makes you proud being a Cebuano?
0: Ano, we are creative talaga, super. I know naman every Filipino is creative, but different kasi yung Cebuano. Siguro there's a big factor na we have sinulog every year and that cultivates the creativity of every Cebuano. And it really reconnects us every January. It reconnects us back being Cebuanos. And parang we were parang influence na rin or napamahal na sa amin yung culture namin na, oh, this is Cebu or Cebuano kami. So, yun.
1: And praise God, no, kasi talaga naman dapat ganyan ang mga Filipino, yung mga yung local roots natin ay ipinagmamalaki natin, no. At ito naman, Miss Queen, syempre marami kayong customers na may gusto ng mga gifts, pang corporate souvenirs, pang weddings or personal products. 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
0: Oh, okay. So actually, nag-start kami sa wedding ng sister-in-law ko. Kasi at first, raw lang talaga. It's really just a puso product. And then, Yung love language ko din kasi is giving. So when I give something, I wanted something special, specially wrapped. So I personally it and then yun binigay namin as a souvenir. And then I recorded it, I posted about it, and that's when people start asking for it. Gusto rin nila na ganun yung wedding souvenir. So that became a barang basis or template. And then from there, we explore ano yung mga different colors that they want, like from ribbons to flowers. And I really journey with them, especially with like the customization requests para at ease then. Now we're not just manufacturers, but really part of their occasion.
1: Sa mga ganitong pagkakataon, Miss Queen, how do you connect or engage with your clients na syempre gusto nila may pang mga corporate souvenirs din sila, may pamigay sila sa weddings nila? 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Ano yung mga sinasuggest nyo or even their own suggestions ba ini-incorporate nyo din?
0: Yeah, either. So at first we ask, what is this for? Ano ba yung event? And then do you have pegs? So if we ask them first and then they send us over yung mga pegs nila, tingnan namin if kaya or hindi. And then if hindi naman kaya, we offer alternatives. And then we meet halfway kung ano lang yung kaya ng production namin. And then we also give suggestions that this is what we can do. And then so from there, yun, doon namin na napag-usapan ano yung final na, na colors. Sometimes then they're the ones providing, especially yung sa tags. So they're the ones providing tags, and then we'll be the one to print. Sometimes then kami magawa ng design. Tapos ako kasi very hands-on ako sa customization. So I really took, especially kung may customization requests, it goes to me directly. The rest, it goes to na and the team, yung mga retail. So for me, I personally talk to them na. We transfer to WhatsApp. Tapos I sometimes talk to them. So just to make sure na yung needs are met. And there are even some na they wanted yung sa leather tag para ma-customize. Nilalagay namin sa leather tag. So there is like one na gusto niya QR code ng wedding niya. So nagawa namin ang paraan yon.
1: Sa mga pagkakataon, Miss Queen, na may mga bulk orders, paano yung timeline nyo for sa pag-order? Syempre, yung demand din ng work. So, ano yung timeline nyo?
0: Usually, sir, as long as yung, kunwari, may nag-order sa amin ng 50 pieces and then we have on stock na more than 50 pieces and as long as wala namang bumibili dun sa stocks na yun, binibigay namin agad. Kaya sabi namin, customers kung ano yung colors na available if they want to take it or not. So as long as it's available, pinapack namin agad. And if you're in Cebu, sometimes nga they buy by bulk tapos ano, they're flying na the following day. So we have delivery naman na sila talaga yung nagde-deliver on the day. And then, pag marami na talaga, tapos maraming naka-queue and their customizations, we usually give 1 to 2 weeks. Or depende, sir, kung ano yung availability ng colors. Kasi yung bestseller namin is green. And yung madalas na nasusold out. So sometimes they have to wait in queue kasi yung production ng green ongoing pa.
1: So ganun siya, no? 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
0: I think, sir, yung pinaka talaga na parang mapapaisip ka talaga at worries and worries me is yung skills and the parang the scarcity of talent and skills. Kasi makikita nyo, our staff are seasoned weaver as sewers na. And I'm afraid na it's very hard to sustain for the next generation. Kasi for this generation, wala nang masyadong nag-create or nagtatahi. And with AI and technology, I know there will be more working opportunities online, and I'm not even sure if there will be more people who will be interested in crafting and sewing. And also, one of the challenge then is if this one goes viral, makikita ng mga Chinese manufacturers, they can easily replicate things, and that's the reality. Yun yung mga naririnig ko din sa mga fellow craftpreneurs na they're actually afraid na baka i-replicate tapos they can sell it at a lower price.
1: Nung ganyang moment na yan, nung naiisip nyo yan, ano yung naramdaman nyo? At syempre, ano yung ginawa nyong paraan para syempre magkaroon kayo ng uniqueness?
0: Doon naman sa replication problem, I think, ano naman siya, what gives me confidence is the story that we tell and the brand that we build. It's really the connection that we have with the customers. And also, doon din sa mga sewers and mga crafters, we make sure that we join the community, we parang participate and we communicate with them. And doon sa puso mismo na maiintindihan ng mga tao what it is, especially with the new generation, nagbibigay kami ng mga puso weaving demos. We offer it to corporate, and some are actually inquiring na for their weddings. And that is to reintroduce puso weaving to the new generation.
1: Miss Queen, babalik ako dun sa nauna mong kwento kasi sinabi natin na ang isa lokal, hindi lamang produkto yung ginagawa, but also you create livelihood opportunities sa mga kababayan po natin. 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
0: Because number one, it fulfills you as a person. That fuels you as a person. That is, we don't just live for profit and passion. Dapat nandun talaga yung purpose mo. And to me, Isla Local is really my purpose kasi the passion is there, my creativity is there. My purpose talaga is to provide jobs because I don't know, maybe it contributed na parang I'm a big empath. Madali akong maahawa sa mga tao. Kaya if I see people na walang masyadong opportunities, I tried to find a way how I can give opportunities or job opportunities for them. And of course, it contributes then, not just, it parang, it brings not just Isla Local to the global map, but the whole weaving community, the whole handicraft business of the Philippines na ito talaga yung talent ng mga Pilipino. Magagaling talaga yung mga Pilipino sa handicrafts. So, yun talaga yung pinaka-purpose namin din.
1: 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At Miss Queen, ilang taon na nga itong Isa Local?
0: The platform started 2023. So, 3 years na siya. And then the production started January.
1: So dahil 3 years na ang Isla Local, ikwento mo naman sa amin ngayon, ano po siguro ang naging mga highlights or victories na kinaharap nyo? 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
0: Yung pinaka-victory namin or determining factor that we are starting to get milestones is every time we get feedback from our buyers, or especially mga Filipinos abroad, that will tell us stories how they miss home, how it reconnects them back to their roots, especially yung mga kwento nila. Nagkukwento sila sa amin eh, that they miss being in Cebu or being in the Philippines. So that one, parang I really tell my husband, it really serves our purpose na. I'm okay na here, na ganito yung mga kwento na ano. But apart from that then, the best thing then is, it's very heartwarming to know na yung mga sewers namin, they call it paldo eh. They tease each other na every weekend kasi yung ano namin eh, yung sweldo. So, pag may meeting kami, then they tease each other, oy, paldo si ganito kasi ano yun. 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In fact, yung isang assistant ko, she mentioned that because of Isla Local, she was able to help, parang nagpapagawa siya ng maliit na bahay. Tapos, working student is able to sustain the needs sa school. So, the story is really that parang that I heard both from our employees and from our buyers, yun talaga yung pinaka milestone. Ano na din yun, bonus na sa akin na we get featured, especially yung sa ganito, and we get visitors, we get invitations from corporate.
1: At we praise God kasi talaga naman ang kapatuloy. 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
0: Ano sir, we made sure din na hindi namin binabarat yung mga ano namin, empleyado namin. So, we make sure that we cover the cost, and at the same time, there is really profit. So, we have Jude the usual talks with my husband kasi siya yung nagiging financial consultant ko. So if I product, how much are we going to get and what will be the impact, especially sa finances, and at the same time, ano yung pwedeng mabibigay. Kaya sa amin, we rely, kasi pag-iisa lang talaga yung profit, yung product na bibilhin, hindi siya magandang profit din kung yun lang. We give discounts to bulk orders. We rely on that then, and we do partnerships then with corporate para at least tuloy-tuloy yung kita.
1: Nabanggit mo pa kanina, Miss Queen, na you offer mga trainings, yung mga seminars. 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
0: Ako sir, personally, I'm the one talaga na nagdi-discover ng mga processes. 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And dun naman sa mga sewers namin and mga sa creative team namin, I'm planning to collaborate with TESDA for skills development. Para at least we know how to improve our skills. And ako din, I'm planning na mag-school ng tailoring or ng kung ano pa talaga that will make us improve our skills.
1: At least, no, may mga collaboration partnerships tayo. And I thank you, Miss Queen, talagang gusto mo pang matuto para syempre mag-expand pa ang iyong knowledge, ang iyong ginagawa dyan sa isa lokal. 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
0: First things first, make sure that you tell the story. You tell it genuinely, comes from your heart. Kasi nothing beats a good storytelling and a true storytelling that will really contribute to your customers. Yung packaging, that's one also. How you treat your customers, that's also very big factor. And yung mga offers nyo, you package it in a way na hindi naman siya sobrang, that's for me personally lang, hindi naman siya sobrang mataas, super mataas. But of course, it depends on the branding, no? But for us kasi yung mission namin is we want every Filipino to experience the handicraft. So, we are, ano, parang strategic when it comes to the pricing then. And yeah, yun, you tell the story, you connect to your customers, talk to them, make them your friends if possible, para you will understand. And it's very important that you listen to feedback and you then you don't get offended, but use it as an opportunity to improve yourself. Kasi kami, sir, every time we hear feedback, sinusulat ko eh. Tapos, in my meetings kami, I really discuss it with the team. How can we improve? Bakit nangyari to? So, yun, we're very open. Pinapakita ko talaga yung sa QA, pag hindi siya parang nakakapasa sa QA, pinapakita ko anong yung wrong, ano yung where else can we improve. So, yun, sir.
1: And thank you for that, no, Miss Queen. At ano nga ba ang vision or goal ng Isla Local in the next 5 to 10 years in the business?
0: Yung goal namin is to make our production bigger so that we can provide more or supply more, not just to every Filipinos abroad, but also to parang corporate partners natin, like hotels, and also dream din namin, sir, na magkakaroon na kami ng physical store kasi that has been question every day, do you have physical store, ganito ganyan, and as much as we want to, we are not ready for it. We wanted to prioritize first the production, and God willing, we can have our physical store here in Cebu, but at least they can just easily grab the products, and hopefully we can also have one in Manila para reach for people there.
1: Once again, Miss Queen, maraming maraming salamat sa ibinahagi mo sa aming impormasyon at inspirasyon. At syempre, this is the right time and opportunity. Paano ka ba makukontak ng ating mga listeners and viewers who want to avail yung mga produkto ng Isla Local? Baka may contact number and even social media handles ka.
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1: Ayan. Once again, Miss Queen, maraming maraming salamat sa time na makasama ka namin sa ating programa. 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
0: Thank you, sir. 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And thank you for the opportunity, DZAS. We can share our journey.
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2: Located near the majestic Mayon Volcano, FEBC Bicol, CARE 104.3 The Way FM has served disaster-prone communities for over half a century, standing as a witness of God's faithfulness through its ministry and partnerships. Through seasons of disruption and change, the station has continued its gospel broadcasting, sustained by strong collaboration with partners. Now let's hear from station manager Myla Yvette Pau as she shares their journey of resilience and continued mission in serving the Bicolandia. Hi, Ate Yvette. How are you doing and how is the station there in Bicol?
3: Here in Bicol po, we are actually having a lot of challenges, but because we are known as a resilient station, by the grace of God, we are all doing well, sir.
2: Yeah, that word, resilience, when I hear that, how does it describe the journey of the way through the years?
3: Resilience describes the way's journey as one of steadfast faith, perseverance, and unwavering commitment to its mission. And through the years, the station has faced various challenges and changes. Yet, it has remained strong in its purpose of communicating the good news of Jesus Christ. And of course, its mission and vision continue to live in the hearts of its staff, not only the staff, the listeners, and the supporters, whose dedication has helped sustain and strengthen the ministry. And as our station ID says, mas pinatatag sa iba't ibang hamon ng panahon, every challenge has only made the way stronger, enabling it to continue serving God and the community with passion and purpose.
2: Okay, so facing challenges, you've faced, you know, as a station, storms, floods, and even volcanic eruptions. Can you share a moment when you truly saw God's sustaining hand in the station's operations?
3: Yes. Over the years, the way has faced numerous challenges, including storms, floods, and even volcanic eruptions that disrupted our operations. And in those difficult moments, we truly witnessed God's sustaining hand through the people He provided. And God has blessed FEBC with partners who share the same passion and commitment to the ministry. And one of the memorable things that our chief technician, Kuya Jun, often recounts how God's faithfulness was specially evident during the pandemic. And he also remembers that a particularly remarkable act of generosity when one of our partners donated $50,000 to help sustain the station's operations during that difficult season. The gift came at a crucial time and became a powerful reminder of God's provision. And this experience has strengthened our faith and reinforced our conviction that God is the one who sustains His work, and through every disaster, crisis, and challenge, He has faithfully provided the people, resources, and encouragement needed for the way to continue broadcasting His message of hope and truth.
2: You know, adversity has a powerful way of bringing out the character of people and the station. So in what ways has, you know, numerous adversities helped define the way's identity and mission in Bicol?
3: Whenever disasters strike, the way strives to serve in whatever way it can, providing timely information, spiritual support, and a reassuring presence to those affected. And one of the clearest examples of this was during Super Typhoon Raleigh, when the overwhelming needs of devastated communities inspired the birth of iCare Mercy Ministry. And these experiences have strengthened the way's commitment to holistic ministry, addressing not only the spiritual needs of people, but also their physical and emotional well-being.
2: You mentioned I care. This is born out of adversity and challenges. The Way is now known as the station that cares. How is this reflected in your everyday programs?
3: Yes, being the station that cares is reflected in our commitment to producing and airing relevant and diverse programs that address the current needs, concerns, and interests of our listeners. And this caring identity is also evident in how we respond to community needs, especially during times of crisis and disaster. And beyond broadcasting information, we serve as a source of encouragement, comfort, and connection.
2: Okay. You know, there's no greater time to care for people and communities, especially when there's a calamity. And being a media organization, we always say that how can we bring aid to communities during challenges like typhoons and flooding and all these calamities all around them. Can you tell us more about First Response Radio and how it serves communities during disasters and calamities?
3: One of the most significant deployments was in Catanduanes during Super Typhoon Goni, and locally known as Typhoon Raleigh, where it became an important communication platform for affected communities. And during that time, FRR served as a mouthpiece for government agencies, humanitarian organizations, and NGOs, helping relay critical information to people who had limited access to communication channels. And FRR also provided timely updates on relief operations, available services, safety advisories, and recovery efforts, ensuring that communities remain informed during a very challenging period.
2: Okay. First Response Radio, or FRR as we call it. You know, this is communication as aid. You know, this is news from the community for the community. Thank you for sharing that. How do you ensure that your content remains both biblically grounded and relevant to today's challenges?
3: We make sure that our content remains both biblically grounded and relevant to today's challenges by staying informed and being sensitive to the needs, not only the needs, but also the concerns and realities of the people we serve. And at the same time, we remain committed to the truth of God's Word as the foundation of all programs and messages. And we also listen to feedback from our audience and engage with community leaders, ministry partners, and that is to better understand the needs of the people.
2: Well, thank you, Yvette. We are talking about the impact of the media ministry, not only media, but gospel media ministry. Can you share a memorable listener story or testimony that reminds you why we do what we do in this ministry?
3: Yes, sir. One of the most memorable listener testimonies that reminds us why this ministry matters is the story of a listener who was once bedridden due to illness for 2 months. And during that difficult season, she felt lost, isolated, and burdened with many unanswered questions about her situation and her future. And in her search for comfort, she began listening to The Way. And what makes her story even more powerful is the transformation that followed. From being someone who once felt hopeless and confined by illness, she eventually grew in faith and became an active servant of God through the very radio ministry that once ministered to her. And this listener is me, now the station manager of The Way.
2: Wow, that's amazing in terms of how God reaches people where they are. And using the tool of broadcasting or radio in this particular situation, how is The Way adapting its programs for digital platforms and newer audiences as we expand our reach in gospel media ministry?
3: The Way is adapting its programs for digital platforms and newer audiences by expanding its presence beyond traditional radio and embracing online media where more people, especially the younger generation, are already active. We share our programs, devotionals and spiritual

0: In Bicolandia, 104.3 KRDWA FM cannot do this ministry alone. Partnerships are a big part of your ministry. 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
1: By working alongside government agencies, non-government organizations, schools, and faith-based groups. And we have created meaningful opportunities to meet practical needs, build lasting relationships, and demonstrate Christ's love in tangible ways. And these collaborations have also strengthened our capacity to respond during times of crisis, allowing us to coordinate more effectively in relief operations when we are in first response radio, information dissemination, and community support. And more importantly, these partnerships have become bridges that connect communities to the church and to the message of God's love.
0: So partnerships, there are many, but can you share one that really stood out?
1: Mm-hmm. Yes, we praise God for our meaningful partnership with the Naval Forces Southern Luzon. Beyond their participation in our broadcast, they have consistently supported our community outreach efforts. We are also deeply encouraged by their recognition of our ministry through various invitations and awards, which affirm the value of our shared efforts in serving the community. And more importantly, however, we rejoice in the spiritual fruit of this partnership. Many of their personnel are now actively participating in the Bible studies facilitated by our station. And this growing spiritual engagement is a powerful testament to God's work through this collaboration.
0: Okay. 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What opportunities are available for them to get involved?
1: Our listeners or churches and organizations can actually partner with The Way in several meaningful ways as we continue to advance our mission of sharing the gospel and serving communities across Bicolandia. And the first one is through prayer partnership. And second is through promotion and advocacy. Churches or organizations and individuals can help spread awareness about The Way by sharing our programs, inviting others to tune in, and encouraging participation in our activities. And third is through volunteer work. We welcome those who are willing to serve their time and skills in various ministry and community activities. And lastly, there is an opportunity to become a financial partner. Support can be extended through the coin banks, cash donations, and other forms of giving that help sustain and expand our operations.
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0: 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When you think of Mayon, remember our station in Bicol and the work God is doing there. Their unique situation brings to mind the Lord's words in the Gospel of Matthew. The rain fell, the floods came, and the winds blew and beat on that house, but it did not fall, because it had been founded on the rock. Matthew 7:25. The resilience of The Way FM is ultimately founded in Jesus Christ, whose word is the rock of stability for all people.

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0: 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Legazpi City. 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And yes, kami po ang inyong makakasama ngayon, Dr. Joyce Piatgo at si...
1: Well, magandang gabi po sa inyo. Ako po si Kuya Jerry Sereno na first time makakasama dito kay Doc Joyce. Hi, Doc!
0: Yes! Hello, Jerry! And kung kayo man ay may mga katanungan, you can always text FEBC 0916-296-6620 or 0998-962-6779. Kung kayo naman ay may mga counseling needs, pwede rin kayo tumawag sa Back to the Bible 0933-824-1475. At si Kuya Jerry naman ay belonging to a counseling and training center sa Fullness and Freedom. Kung gusto nyo to know more about this, you can like their page as well sa Facebook, no?
1: Yes,
0: and ito naman dito sa Heartline, kung kayo ay nakikinig sa amin sa FB, I hope that you can also like our page and also share our page. All right, Pastor Jerry, you look so young. Saan ka ba nagpa-pastor, if you don't mind me asking?
1: Yes, dito sa Quezon City, sa Sangandaan, the Shepherd's Love City Church. Name ng church.
0: Matagal ka na dyan?
1: Opo, medyo matagal-tagal na rin to. I've been the pastor of ministry for more than 20 years.
0: Wow, wonderful, no? And Pastor Jerry is definitely more than just a pastor, pero siya ay isang counselor din, no? So, tonight, we're going to talk about marriage, no? How we can resolve conflict in our marriage. Pero before that, we would like to share verse, no? Ephesians 4:32. It says, be kind to one another, tender-hearted, forgiving one another as God in Christ forgave you. Pastor Jerry, would you like to say that in Tagalog?
1: Yes, oo. Basahin ko rin sa Tagalog, Doc. Sabi rito, sa halip, maging

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1: There is something to be said for a staycation, but travel has its benefits, some of which are now being studied formally. The evidence is pointing to significant health and cognitive benefits, which is only validating what most people already know.

0: Yes, it's good to get out of your usual environment, researchers say. Doing so exposes the brain to completely new sights, smells, sounds, people, and experiences. You make decisions constantly as you interact with all of these, whereas at home, the brain is on cruise control. Even if traveling is tiring at times, the brain has more to process, and that's actually quite good for your health. A study of 55 controlled clinical trials with over 4,000 participants are now backing this up. But there's one benefit these studies don't account for. This is our Father's world, and getting out and seeing what He's made moves our hearts to worship. I'm David Wolin at haventoday.org. Welcome to Haven Today. I'm David Wolin, sharing the great story that's all about Jesus. We're in a series called Made for Happiness. And this episode, this should be an interesting one. It certainly is for me. Did you know there are at least 50 words that are functionally synonyms for happiness and express happiness in the English language? It's absolutely fascinating to realize how many different ways people can express happiness in our world today. And we'll take an up-close look at this today. And thanks to my guest this series, we're going to be sharing how all of these words essentially break down into 7 flavors of happiness. We'll consider how the Bible informs our understanding of these categories, because not all of these flavors of happiness are created equal. But I think there's another main takeaway as well, and it's the one that probably resonated the most for me when I was reading Andrew Wilson's brand new book, simply titled Happiness. And here's the author expressing it in his own words.
1: It could be a joyless universe, and it isn't. It's full of happiness, and that's because the God who made it is like that. But ultimately, we have to, what C.S. Lewis called, follow the sunbeams back to the sun. To say there's lots of beautiful shafts of light in this world, but now I want to look along the sunbeam up to the sun that is the source of all of that joy, and ultimately look to Him.
0: Amen. And who is the source of all the joy, which even in this world, in this fallen state that it's in, even still this world is bursting with joy? Much of the inspiration and content for this entire Haven Today series comes from Andrew Wilson and his new book, Holiness: What It Is, Where to Find It, and How to Make It Last Forever. And I found this to be such an encouraging read. So biblical, so hopeful and positive. And let's be honest, most of us could use a bit more of that against the backdrop of what's going on in our world today. And here at Haven, we'd love to bless you with a copy of this new book. Give us a call at 865-HAVEN, 865-HAVEN, or online at haventoday.org, haventoday.org. And now let's join our hearts together in worship. We'll point our hearts toward the source of all our joy.

Holy is the Lord from Chris Tomlin. This is Haven Today. I'm David Wolin. A few years ago, the cooking and culinary world was bedazzled by Samin Nosrat and her runaway success of a best-selling book called Salt, Fat, Acid, Heat. Now, there are a million and one cookbooks out there. One might be tempted to think there is nothing new left to say, but what this breakthrough book did was take the complexity of cooking and break it down into simple categories about what it is that makes any kind of food taste good. Now, the world over, there are countless expressions of incredible food, but always there is a balance of those four elements: salt, fat, acid, and heat. And so now a home chef can wrap their mind around those principles and know, going beyond the recipe they're using, what they need to do to make their food taste better. Now, my wife and I love to cook. This is probably why it came to mind, but this is the analogy that I thought of when I came to the second chapter of Andrew Wilson's brand new book on happiness. In some ways, it's similar to the complexity of cooking, the way that we experience happiness in this world. Likewise, it is complex and full of nuance. And it's worth noting that our desire for happiness as human beings, this is part of what got hijacked in the fall. And so our sinful bent, what the Bible calls our flesh, this taints the desires that even a Christian believer has on our very best day. Our desires, or our affections, as Jonathan Edwards put it, they are always a bit disordered, sometimes idolatrous. And part of what's happening in our sanctification is that the Spirit of God is working through the Word to reorder our desires, and that includes our desire for happiness. And much of what brings us joy and happiness in this life, it's not innately sinful. It's part of God's common grace. Now, that being said, they are a little bit like aromas of the feast that God is preparing. The happinesses that all of us can enjoy in this life, they are pointing us toward what can only be fully experienced in His presence and in the world to come. And so, this second chapter of the book by Andrew Wilson called Happiness, it presents us with a fascinating set of observations that, in my view, are a little similar to what Samin Nosrat did with salt, fat, acid, heat. Andrew Wilson came up with a simplified paradigm to sort the landscape of our emotions in a way that we can all relate to, and then he brings what the Bible has to say about that to bear on happiness. And today, I do want to be very clear about what I'm doing. Basically, I'm going to be summarizing this section of Andrew Wilson's book and then offering some of my own commentary and perspective along the way. I just want to be sure that my guest from the last 3 days, Andrew Wilson, gets all the credit for this. And it's just so good. It's too good. I had to devote a day to this. He calls the chapter Seven Flavors of Happiness. And it begins by pointing out the wide range of what qualifies as happiness. On the one hand, it might be sitting quietly in a garden and working on a crossword puzzle. That would be happiness. So could jumping out of an airplane with all of your endorphins and adrenaline pegged to the max. Those two are examples of happiness that Andrew Wilson provided. I'll add a couple more. For me, a crisp fall morning down by the river, when the cool air of autumn starts rolling in and hits the warm surface of the river and causes mist to rise, what sometimes is referred to as smoke on the water. And for me, the only thing that gets better than that is to wade out into that water with a fly rod. That is a moment of happiness. But also, the unexpected moment at the dinner table when one child says something accidentally hilarious and the rest of the kids get the silly giggles and suddenly laughter takes off like a runaway train and no one can escape it. Hilarity consumes the dinner table. That too is happiness. What does it look like in your life? There are vastly different experiences and emotions, and yet all of them can rightly be labeled under that header, happiness. And perhaps that wide range is why it's so hard to comprehensively define it. In his book, Andrew Wilson observes how in the English language, there are at least 50 words that we use commonly to help cover the landscape of happiness, and they range from words like fun, laughter, euphoria, revelry, exuberance, exhilaration, and thrill, to words like contentment, serenity,
satisfaction, peace, harmony, rest, and bliss. And that's only a small slice of the words we have in English to express the concept of happiness. By contrast, and I found this rather fascinating, there are only 20 words in the Hebrew Bible in the happiness landscape, and in the New Testament, there are 15 words in Greek. And so, what Andrew Wilson did was he started on the English language side and categorizes all that all of us intuitively know and experience in our own lives, and he sorted these terms of happiness into 7 flavor groupings, if you will. And then he compares those groupings to what the Bible has to say about them. This is brilliant and insightful and helpful, and I'm going to now do my best to reflect what he wrote in the book about these 7 flavors of happiness. And first, I'll just list them out. They are delight, merriment, ecstasy, luck, flourishing, contentment, and fullness. And Andrew Wilson is quick to point out that many of the terms he drops into these 7 different buckets are connected to the others. There is some overlap between them. And now we'll start with the first flavor of happiness, which is delight. This is the least complex and most basic. It's almost like a shaft of early morning sunlight that slips through a gap in the curtains. It's a happiness that's just suddenly there. Often when we use the word happy, this is what we mean. Like you bump into a friend that you haven't seen in a long time, and what do you say? I'm so happy to see you, or I'm so delighted to see you. And you mean precisely that. Other flavors of happiness in this context would be a clear miss. I'm so exhilarated to see you. Nope, that's too much. I'm so contented to see you. That's not quite enough. So that's the first category, basic delight. Number 2 is merriment. And I'll quote from the book here. This, he says, is what happens when the first flavor is made manifest. That is to say, when it becomes visible or on display in some expressive way. There's a few words we could include in this bucket, like glee, mirth, exultation, celebration, jubilation, rejoicing, hilarity. And the difference between the first and second flavors of happiness, Andrew Wilson says, is that one is feeling it, the other is showing it. And biblically speaking, this is a category that shows up over and over and over again in the Bible, often in the form of a command or a call, like this call to worship in Psalm 95, "O come, let us sing to the Lord, let us make a joyful noise to the rock of our salvation. Let us come into his presence with thanksgiving, let us make a joyful noise to him with songs of praise." This is the category of happiness that we'd apply to all the different feasts and holy days that were instituted by God in the Old Testament, making merriment. The third flavor of happiness is what Wilson describes as ecstasy, and his example of skydiving would fall into that category, but also think excitement, thrill, rush, high, fun, elation, euphoria, and so on. And this, for me, is where the observations that he made in his book, Happiness, start to get really interesting, because he points out that the first 2 flavors, these are flavors of happiness the Bible instructs us to pursue and even tells us how, but not this one. This is not prohibited per se, but pursuing ecstasy or thrill or excitement is never commanded either. And this can be experienced sometimes as a byproduct of the good things that God created, for example, sex within marriage. But obviously, there's a flip side to that. It can also come from something sinful, like sexual immorality or drug abuse or the like. And then there's a whole host of other things, ranging from roller coasters to concerts. Ecstasy is its own subcategory of happiness, but the point is, even when it's rightly experienced, resulting from a good gift from the Father above, we are still not called to make the pursuit of ecstasy a focus or something that we devote ourselves to. I found that insight tremendously helpful. And now we'll move on to number 4, the fourth flavor of happiness Andrew Wilson describes as luck. And remember, what we're doing here is simply categorizing the way that English expresses happiness. Luck is definitely one of them.
But the way that we often think of luck in the Western world is a little bit different than the other categories of happiness. But Andrew Wilson points out how in other countries and other languages, it's actually far more common to express happiness in terms of luckiness. But even in English, we do see this. Think maybe of a 7-year-old who eyes his friend's shiny new bicycle that he got for his birthday, and what does he say? "You're so lucky!" And the other boy beams with happiness, the kind of happiness we might call unexpected blessing. And in our experience of such moments in this life, sure, some might call it luck or chance, but of course we know with our sovereign God, there is no such thing as luck or chance. All things He ordains. All good gifts come down to us from the Father of lights, with whom there is no variation or shadow due to change. And much like that previous flavor of ecstasy, this is one the Bible never commands us to pursue. Unexpected blessings come from God, and He ordains them according to the wisdom of His will at the time of His choosing. And now we come to the fifth flavor of happiness. This is one Andrew Wilson says that he struggled to find the right label for. He landed on the word flourishing, and in the end, he took his cue on that straight from Scripture. So the Hebrew word here is Asher. In Genesis 30, when Leah's servant Zilpah bears a son, Leah exclaims, "Happy am I, for women have called me happy." So it says, she called his name Asher. That's the very same root word in Hebrew that we find as the very first word of the very first verse of Psalm 1. And historically, translators haven't been quite sure how to put this best into English. "Blessed is the man who walks not in the counsel of the wicked, nor stands in the way of sinners, nor sits in the seat of scoffers, but his delight is in the law of the Lord, and on his law he meditates day and night." Blessed, says the ESV, NIV, and NASB. "Oh, the joy of those, though," says the New Living Translation. And that's not a bad translation. It's not a departure from the original intent. This is a good attempt to try to render the happiness flavor of Asher into English. And the NRSV actually does say, "Happy are those." That's the Old Testament. That's Hebrew. In the New Testament, there's a Greek equivalent, and we often hear that on the lips of Jesus, for instance, in the Sermon on the Mount. And here also, translators have found a dilemma. In the Greek, this word is makarios, and it literally means happy. So it could read, "Happy are the poor in spirit," and so on. A few years ago, a seminary professor by the name of Jonathan Pennington wrote a fantastic book on the Sermon on the Mount, and he made a very strong case that flourishing may actually be the best English word we have to describe what Jesus is saying. Flourishing is a far more comprehensive term than what comes to mind when we hear the word blessed. And it aligns with what we find in verse 3 of Psalm 1. Here, we see the one who is Asher, who is blessed, who is happy. He is described as a tree planted by streams of water that yields its fruit in its season, and its leaf does not wither. In all that he does, it says, he prospers. And so the fifth flavor of happiness, Andrew Wilson identifies as flourishing. And this brings us to number 6, which is contentment. I appreciate the ordering of these. There is a sense in which you can't have this one before the last one. If we're flourishing in Christ, it must lead to the promised outcome of the gospel, which we find all over the Bible expressed as contentment, peace, and rest. Yes, this is a type of happiness. It's not an exuberant one. It's more like Psalm 131, the weaned child with its mother, no longer desperate, but fully satisfied and calm. And so it is for we who are in Christ. And that brings us to the final flavor of happiness. Andrew Wilson simply calls this one fullness. Other synonyms are richness, wholeness, completion, perfection, and oneness. And I love this one, because this is exactly where history is headed. This is the promised eternal future for all who are in Christ. One day, we will know fullness of joy in His presence.

It's called Teach Me to Number My Days, Psalm 90 from the Worship Initiative and Writer's Well. This is Haven Today. I'm David Wolin. Won't you come back again next time? We'll be keeping it all about Jesus. It's the great story here on Haven Today.

kung ang goal mo sa buhay ay magkaroon ng control, power, influence, and money for personal gain, hindi mo makikita ang tunay na kasiyahan sa buhay. When Jesus is the driver of our work, of our life, He makes all the differences. Kung may Diyos sa puso mo, meron kang inner joy, meron kang inner peace, may fulfillment ka sa buhay. 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Jesus demonstrated His power by telling Peter, "Launch out into the deep and let down your nets for a catch." 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Kaya nung bumalik sila, hindi na sila nagkanda ugaga dahil punong-puno na ang dalawang bangka. "Seek and you shall find," Matthew 6:33, "but seek ye first the kingdom of God and His righteousness, and all these things shall be added unto you." Seek God in your life and you shall find Him. When you find God in your heart, makikita mo ang purpose at meaning ng iyong buhay. If you seek Him daily, you will find wisdom. Sa lahat ng transactions mo, mga gawa mo, a man's mind plans his way, but the Lord directs his steps and establishes them.